0: GW will have to kick from the 30 because of the hold on the two-point conversion. Rodriguez is going to kick it deep, but it's going to be fielded at about the 17. Clark out across the 20, the 25, up around the 30, 35, and is going to be brought down just shy of the 40-yard line. They'll move it back to about the 36 as he tried to keep fighting. So Fleming get it back here with 12 seconds to go in the half at their own 36-yard line.
1: I mean, I know it's 12 seconds left. They have no timeouts, but, I mean, I'd try to do something here. 36, you know, that's pretty decent field positioning here.
0: Yeah, I don't know what's going on with Birch, by the way.
1: He is
0: sitting over on the bench and doesn't appear to be injured, so I don't know. I'm not 100% sure what that situation is at quarterback for Fleming with Birch no longer getting the snaps here currently. It looks like Fleming is going to put, I think that's maybe Jameer Clark or Birdsong lined up at quarterback. Can't tell here initially. Actually, that is Henderson that lines up at quarterback, and he loses the ball, and see who got on top of it. Fleming got back on top of it. That was nearly a disaster there for Fleming.
1: It looked like that's going to wind up the clock.
0: That would have given GW a chance to take a shot at the end zone with about 5 seconds on the clock, but that will end up being the final play of the second half. GW leading here at the break, 12-0. I don't necessarily know that the GW coaching staff is going to be thrilled with the performance in the first half, but they do have the lead despite that.
1: Yeah. The thing is, like, the defense has kept Fleming out of the end zone. They've done a really good job. And, you know, a couple mistakes here and there, but Fleming has really hurt themselves. They've had a lot of pre-snap penalties. I believe they've had 7 pre-snap penalties in this game, 2 delayed game penalties, stuff you just can't have, especially when you're 1-3.
0: GW missed an opportunity to throw that pick in the end zone as well, so missed an opportunity there to try to get points on the board. They will get the ball to start the second half, and we'll have the chance to try to make it a 3-score game to get the second half underway between the Eagles and the Colonels. But again, the score here at the break is 12-0 GW as the two teams head to the locker room. GW 24 minutes away from starting going undefeated in non-district play for the first time since 2014. See what kind of energy the Eagles come out with in the second half. We'll step aside for a 3-minute timeout and be back with our halftime show on Southside Showdown on WBTM.
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7: Back into JT Christopher Stadium here at halftime as the GW Eagles lead William Fleming here at the break. 12-0, and no action actually in the first quarter. Just a couple of punts back and forth, really, for both teams, as both teams were trying to kind of feel each other out. William Fleming actually brought their field goal unit out early in the second quarter to attempt a 45-yard field goal, and it was Domhnall Harrison that stepped up and made a big play for the GW Eagles. Snap down clean. Sunday, it's blocked and scooped up by GW and streaking the other way. Across midfield, running down the right sideline and tackled around the 30-yard line. It was Dominique Neal Hairston that blocked it and scooped it for the GW Eagles. He gets a return all the way down to the Fleming 30-yard line to set up the Eagle offense. Two plays later, the GW offense would cash in. And no surprise who it was cashing in for GW. He'll hand to Lipscomb. Lipscomb runs to the right side, down inside the 15, cuts back to the inside of the 10, and into the end zone for the touchdown. Stanford Lipscomb takes it in from 20 yards out, and GW draws first blood, 6-0 with 10:09 to go in the first quarter. GW had another opportunity to put points on the board, but ended up throwing an interception in the red zone. Actually, it was first and goal originally on that set of downs. I think it was third and goal from the 13 or something like that, where they ended up throwing the interception in the end zone there with about 5 minutes to go in the first half. They would get one more chance with just over a minute to go in the half to try to get into the end zone. A big completion to Stanford Lipscomb set them up in the red zone at the 20-yard line. Octavian Covington would then run it down and make it first and goal. And then on fourth and goal for the Eagles, this happened. His fourth receipt. Covington looks right, throws right corner of the end zone. Damian Johnson, did he get in? He did! Johnson lands on his back in the right corner of the end zone and hauls in his fourth receiving touchdown of the season. 12-0 GW with 23 seconds to go in the first half. So not a ton of action in the first half between these two teams, but nonetheless, GW up 12-0. Certainly have to be happy with the way that their defense has played. Not sure what happened with the quarterback situation for William Fleming. Kierion Birch started the game at quarterback. He doesn't appear to be hurt, looking at him on the sideline, but we don't know what the situation is. That's obviously all the way on the other side of the field. But they've had to play a couple of different guys at quarterback now. Christopher Henderson came in at quarterback at one point. You also had Jelani Manning come in at quarterback. And it's just been a little bit of a mess ever since Birch went out at quarterback.
0: Yeah, it really has been. And talk about just, I just finished these stats. This is the crazy.

0: Craziest stats I've heard in quite some time on Fleming's side. Fleming has 15 yards of rushing and 15 yards of passing. 30 yards exactly. GW has, and I'm going to say this now because this is rare for me to say this. GW has 70 yards rushing, but they have 114 yards passing.
1: They had they had nearly 200 yards last week, so not too surprising. They aired it out a lot in the first half, honestly.
0: Yeah, they did.
1: It kind of feels a little bit like they're kind of airing it out a little bit just to try to get themselves more balanced heading into district play
0: as opposed to
1: just grinding the ball out on the ground so much.
0: Yeah, that's true. And, Covington is 6-9 for 114 yards, a touchdown. He does have the interception. And Word is 1-2. Really, they have 120 yards of passing. So 120 yards passing, 70 yards rushing, so 190 yards. 190 yards to 30 yards. Like I said, 12-0. It could be a heck of a lot worse than this. But Fleming had some opportunities, had the field goal blocked. I feel like that really dictated the pace and gave GW a very short field of just 29 yards. Only had scored two plays. So Stanford Lipscomb, once again, he's having a solid game. He has just 42 yards rushing on 4-5 attempts, but he has a touchdown. He has that 38-yard catch that set up the previous touchdown to end the half.
1: Yeah, so it's been a solid night again for Stanford Lipscomb. We've seen them use kind of two different quarterbacks to air it out a little bit. Most of it's been Octavian Covington, but we've seen Amari Word get in there and kind of run some read option stuff and also throw the ball a little bit as well. But again, the score here at the break, 12-0, the Eagles in front. Take a look at some of the out-of-town scores. You've got Liberty Christian up on Franklin County, 35-0. Not too surprising there. Patrick Henry leading Salem 14-7. That's an important game in terms of the region for GW. Eagles certainly big Patrick Henry fans tonight, as is the rest of the region. Rooting against Salem tonight in terms of the seeding aspect of things.
0: Yeah, because JF is off tonight.
1: JF's coming off a big win over LCA last week as well. Blowout win
0: over
1: LCA last week. Probably the most impressive win in this area of the season so far.
0: Oh, yeah. The fact that they outscored the 35-0 after a 7-7 tie early in that game. So just an absolute demolition and a really, really solid solid teams here in this 4D region.
1: Yeah, certainly the case. It does appear to be a loaded region going into the second half of the regular season. Again, the score here at the break, it is 12-0, GW leading William Fleming. We'll step aside for a 3-minute timeout and be back with more from our halftime show on Southside Showdown on WBTM.
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1: Back in the JT Christopher Stadium, the GW Eagles marching band out on the field doing their thing here at halftime. And a couple of other scores to update you on in the college football ranks, as we have a couple of Virginia teams that are in action tonight in terms of college football. Virginia Tech leading Pitt 17-7 with 6.5 minutes to go in the second quarter. Also, Liberty leading Delaware on the road at Delaware 13-0 with 49 seconds to go in the first half. Liberty does have the ball at the Delaware 21-yard line, and now Pitt actually has it down inside the Virginia Tech 5-yard line. So, could be seeing some additional scoring incoming there in both of those games.
0: Yeah, that's a really crucial early ACC matchup there, because both teams are 4-0 on the season, and for the conference opener for both teams, so that's a big one.
1: One would think one of them will finally be ranked after winning that game, though.
0: Should be.
1: Maybe Liberty and Kentucky won't be ranked anymore. I mean, not Liberty, excuse me. Missouri.
0: Yeah.
1: I can't figure out why Missouri is ranked every week and can't beat a good team to save their life.
0: Well, they won't be ranked after this week. Florida's going to whoop them.
1: We'll see. see how that goes. But again, our score here at the half, it is 12-0. GW leading William Fleming. Trying to get a score update on Tunstall Bassett. I'm trying to verify that 7-0 is correct. Sometimes the Max Preps scoreboard is not necessarily the most
0: it was
1: up,
0: seven,
1: to,
0: it
1: up to date.
0: It was 7-0, but yeah. It has to be in the third quarter by now.
1: Yeah, we'll see. Trying to see if I can get some information on that. We'll see if I get a message back here in a couple of seconds or so. But again, our score here at the half, 12-0 GW. They do get the ball to start the second half, so you would think a good opportunity to kind of put this one away early and try to make it a three-score game, essentially.
0: Yeah, I think with that touchdown late, you know, what set up that drive, what set up that eventual touchdown was that 38-yard pass play to Stanford Lipscomb. First catch of the game for Stanford Lipscomb for 38 yards, so once again, Stanford Lipscomb does it all out there.
1: Yeah, no, he's been incredible for GW going back to last season and into this season as well, as he's approaching 600 yards rushing on the season.
0: Yep.
1: Came into the night with 498 on the year. So
0: add 42 onto that, so he's over 500. And honestly, I'm surprised that he's only had 5 carries. But you know, GW really didn't have the ball a whole lot in the first half.
1: Fleming ran, like we said, they slow offense.
0: Very slow.
1: Very methodical, very slow. I mean, they have multiple delay of game penalties. I think some of that is maybe, one, they're used to having a play clock that works, and this one doesn't work currently. Two, they also made the quarterback switch. I don't know if that was injury related. I'm not 100% sure what the decision was, or just a coaching decision in general there to make the quarterback switch. That led certainly to one of those delay of games later in the first half. But
0: Well, I was going to say, a little inside baseball. When I go down to the field after the game, I might try to find out from the birdies what might happen there.
1: Yeah, that was a – I don't know. Cause, I mean, he looks – you know, when I look over there, he's on the bench sitting. He appears to be fine. He's not being attended to by anybody medically. Only thing I can think of is if he got his bell rung and we didn't see it, and maybe they took his helmet away out of you know.
0: It's a very odd situation because there was no, like, it wasn't like he threw a pick.
1: He made a couple good plays, honestly, early in the game.

0: I don't know. It was very interesting situation. Fleming is just Fleming's had some opportunities. They just weren't, you know, had the blocked field goal. Really, I don't think that field goal had much of a chance anyway, just because of that was a 45-yard field goal
1: from the hash, too.
0: It was not
1: a straight on shot.
0: Yeah,
1: so
0: that was a tough one. That was gonna be a tough one, even if the ball got blocked. But that was set up the first touchdown for GW, and GW, got a chance to put this to a 3-score game to start the half. What you'd love to see here now from GW is just to get the ball, run like a lot of time off the clock, score, and then pretty much put it in the icebox.
1: Yeah, that's going to be the strategy. I think, if you make this 3 scores, I don't know, with district play coming next, I don't know how aggressive you're necessarily going to be with being up by 3 scores at that point.
0: Yeah, being up 3 scores, and just the fact that Fleming just doesn't seem like they really have the firepower. I mean, all their yards have come from one back, and that was the young back West. But what's so crazy, he has 60 yards, but they've had so many negative yardage plays, that's knocked their yardage back.
1: Yeah, that's certainly the case as we head towards the start of the second half. Again, 12-0 GW. They are, 24 minutes away from going undefeated in non-district play for the first time since 2014.
0: Which is incredible. I mean, you think about it. You know, we talked about this in the pregame. All of the just outstanding teams that they've played in these non-comp or the non-district play over the years. And the thing is, they have got a chance to go 5-0 for the first time in non-district play in 12 years, which is hard to believe.
1: Yeah, I mean, gives them a chance to potentially run the table. Not to put the cart before the horse or anything, but it sets up the opportunity for GW to potentially do that as head into the second half of the season after tonight's game. But first things first, they got to take care of business here in the second half against William Fleming. Again, our score here at the break, it is 12-0 GW. As we get ready to get the second half underway here in just a few minutes. 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And 793-5000. We're going to step aside for one more 3-minute timeout. We'll be back with the start of the second half on Southside Showdown on WBTM.
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4: Back into JT Christopher Stadium as we get ready to get the second half underway here between GW and William Fleming. It is 12-0 GW. Eagles set to receive the second half kickoff. We did get to talk to some of the Fleming assistant coaches, and they told us Kerryon Birch is he took a shot first half. They're still kind of unsure if he's going to play in the second half or not. C.J. Henderson, who has been their normal starting quarterback for the early part of the season, is going to come back out, start the second half in this one. And score update, Martinsville leading James River 21-0. So Martinsville continues to look impressive.
5: Yeah, I know. Martinsville almost came away with a big road win last week at Glenford. And, you know, Glenford has been a power for a while. So that was an impressive bounce back. Martinsville's had some lean years in recent years.
4: Yeah, they've and they're doing it with a interim coach.
5: Yeah, currently. That's right.
4: Tommy Golden, the athletic director, is serving as the coach there currently.
5: That man is wearing a lot of different hats.
4: Yeah, he's a busy guy for sure. But he's doing a nice job with the team so far this year.
5: Yeah. I say he has done a really good job. And like I said, you know, and it's still funny, you know, Fleming has a new coach as well. And a lot of new coaches in the area. I've noticed that.
4: Getting ready to get the second half underway, and GW leading 12-0. They are set to receive the second half kickoff.
5: Curious to see if we see as many passes. We saw 11 pass attempts in the first half. I'm curious to see if we even see half of that in this drive.
4: Yeah, it'll be interesting to see how much they air it out here in the second half. As Fleming comes on to kick it off again, Fleming in the road royal blue uniforms with white pants, royal blue helmets, white numbers and letters with gold trim. Eagles in the all-white unis tonight, navy numbers and letters, silver helmets for the Eagles. One thing I would say if I'm GW is I'm guarding against the potential onside kick to start the second half.
5: Yeah, definitely.
4: Is that something that Fleming could try to do to swing the momentum to start the second half?
5: I definitely would keep an eye on that.
4: Eric Sunday will get ready to kick it off here for the Colonels. Sunday kicks it deep, though. Back over the head of Amari Word and into the end zone for a touchback. Nice kick from Eric Sunday. And GW will start with the ball at their own 20-yard line. Can anybody answer for me yet why the NFL, if it's a touchback, gets to start at the 30-yard line, but high school offenses start at the 20-yard line?
5: I've never understood that. It seems like it's backwards. Yeah, it seems like a gray area. Yeah, it's like a giant gray area. Never got a good explanation why. I don't know. It's silly.
4: And college is the 25.
5: Yeah, college is 25, but it's to 20 in high school. It's silly.
4: Amari Word will start the second half at quarterback here for the Eagles. Back on each side, two receivers to the left and one to the right. At their own 20-yard line. Keeps on the read option, does Word. He'll pitch to Lipscomb a little late. Lipscomb handles it, though, and it's only going to be a gain of about 2. That'll make it second and about 8, and we get a stoppage after the play. I didn't see a flag.
5: No, actually, it's right there at the line.
4: Ah, yeah, feet. Okay, yep. Yeah. That's against GW. Not the way the Eagles wanted to start the second half. That's been, again, an issue, and they, mm-hmm. You know, Coach Anderson talked about it in the pregame interview. That was something he wanted to see them clean up. They have not cleaned it up so far.

0: tonight?
1: I'm willing to bet you $20 in my post-game interview he'll probably mention that as well.
2: I'm not betting you that because I know he's going to.
1: Oh, yeah.
2: First and 20 coming here for the Eagles. Now get their own 10. Three receivers to the left and a back to the left here for Covington. Covington fakes the handoff. Quick throw out in the flat to Johnson. Cuts it upfield across the 15, the 20, and knocked out of bounds around the 25-yard line. See where they end up spotting it. It's like the 24. Gain of about 14 yards. That'll make it second and about 6. So good play for the Eagles on first and long. Cut into the yardage. 11:41 to go in the third quarter. Shotgun for Covington. He'll hand to Lipscomb, running to the near side. Lipscomb hurdles over a couple of defenders, stays on his feet, keeps pushing. He's going to come up about a yard shy of the first down. Back around the 29-yard line. It looks like one of the GW offensive linemen is down. That's Denarian Witcher, the junior. It's down after the play. And he was one of the guys that Lipscomb actually had to hurdle over as he got him and the William Fleming defender both went to the ground. And he's still down on the field here. 11:29 to go in the third quarter. They spotted officially at the 28, so it's going to be third and about 2 here for GW.
1: You get to the 30-yard line for the first down. By the way, while we have this opportunity, that's a tip of the cap to Johnson. He has 76 yards and a touchdown on just 4 catches.
2: Witcher is going to hobble off here, not putting any weight on that left leg.
1: Hate to see that.
2: Coming in for him is going to be Emery Griffin, the senior.
1: Big third down here. Fleming needs to get on the field in the worst way right now, but they're bringing in Harrison's coming. Well, he was coming in. Now he comes back out.
2: Third and 2 here for Octavian Covington in the shotgun. Couple receivers bunched to the left side, one to the right, and a back to the left on 3rd and 2. Covington tries the hard count, see if he can get him to jump, to no avail. Now he'll give the play here on 3rd and 2. Okay, and movement, and Fleming seems to think they got GW to flinch, and they did. So backfires a little bit on the Eagles that time, and that's going to make it now 3rd and 7 from the 23.
1: Well, sometimes it doesn't always work for Covington.
2: One of the few times we've seen it go negative.
1: Yeah, very, very few. This goes from 3rd and 2 to 3rd and 7, so potentially this might become a pass play.
2: Third and 7. Three receivers out to the right, with a back to the right, and one receiver to the left here for Covington on 3rd and 7. Covington, he'll roll right side, looking downfield, fires, and it is intercepted, or nearly intercepted. That should have been a pick 6 there for Elijah Blake, but he dropped it. He was running in motion when he got his hands on that ball, and he was going to run all the way down the left sideline for a pick 6, but he dropped it. Eagles catch a break, and they will have to punt here on 4th and 7.
1: And a penalty was thrown as well, but that was declined because it was on GW. So, golly, I tell you, GW avoided a disaster right there. That could have swung this game completely the other way.
2: So, Caden Payne will come on to punt here for the Eagles. Payne puts his right leg into this one. Low line drive kick. It'll take a definite GW hop down inside the 30. It's going to be down at the 24. So Payne completely flips the field from the 23 to the 24. That is a 53-yard punt for Caden Payne.
1: Yeah, I mean, that was like a Tim Wakefield knuckleball, too, and that worked out perfectly just because they did definitely flip the field positioning. And we'll see if Fleming's able to cash in potentially on getting a quick 3-and-out from GW.
2: Fleming will take over at their own 24. 11:10 to go in the third quarter. GW leading 12 to

0: nothing.
1: Boy, that last drive, that penalty making it second and 20 after our first and 20, that really took the starch out of that drive.
0: Yeah, two penalties on the first set of downs there for the Eagles. Henderson in the shotgun, receiver to each side and a back to the right here for Fleming. Movement all up front, and NGW jumped off sides. Eagles jumpy to start the second half here.
1: They definitely are.
0: Three penalties already.
1: Three penalties in 50 seconds.
0: So that makes it first and five from the 29.
1: So far, Fleming's looked a little bit sharper than GW has thus far.
0: Shotgun formation, receiver to each side and a back to the right. And we get a flag again. False start on Fleming. Can we run a play? It's now first and 10 from the 24.
1: Go from first and 5 to first and 10 back again. That's just, my goodness. It's the kind of game it's been tonight, unfortunately. Really, two big plays are the reason why this game's 12-0. This game easily, if those plays didn't happen, this game could still be scoreless.
0: Shotgun formation here. The receiver to each side. We'll see if we actually get a snap off. Oh, we do. Hand off running straight ahead up across the 30 and up to around the 33. Nice carry there for Fleming. Close to the first down. Officially goes for about 9. There for the freshman, King West. It'll be second and short coming here for Fleming.
1: You know, they kind of got away from West in the first half. I feel like they need to probably stay with West the rest of this game.
0: Henderson in the gun. Two receivers to the right. And a back to the right here for Henderson. Keeps it on the read option, and he is stood up and pushed back.
1: Ooh, helmet
0: and the helmet guy came off there at the end of the play. And that's going to make it third and short again, I believe. He might
1: have lost a half yard, maybe. I don't know.
0: It's going to be third down. I'm not sure it's a full yard, though. But Henderson has to come out here because his helmet came off there.
1: Yeah, his helmet
0: and
1: just
0: now
1: flew off.
0: They have to bring Delonte Manning in at quarterback. So we tick under 10 minutes to go here in the third quarter. GW leading 12-0 here on third and short. And another stoppage. I can't tell what the officials are. Are they trying to eyeball this to see if it's a first down?
1: I was going to say, I mean, it didn't look like he gained anything on that play. I don't see how.
0: If it's this hard, then just do a measurement.
1: I don't know.
0: They're going to wind it on third and short here.
1: Yes.
0: Third and inches. Shotgun formation here for Manning. Back to his left, two receivers left, one to the right. Manning hands to West. West is going to get the first down and a little more up to around the 38. Gains about 4, and it's a first down for Fleming with 9:29 to go in the third quarter. And we get another stoppage. No, the ball got knocked, I guess.
1: So it's going to be at the 38-yard line.
2: Ball spotted at the 38, first and 10.
0: Shotgun formation here for Henderson. Back to the left and a receiver to each side. 9:19 to go, third quarter, first and 10. Fakes the handoff, rolls left side, just chucks it up towards the sideline. Nearly took out some cheerleaders over there on the far side of the field.
1: They almost took out a few of the fans in the stands over there, too. Man, that ball went a long ways.
0: Henderson just said it was not going to be a turnover. That play did not look right from the beginning. We'll make it second and 10 here.

0: Fleming with 9-12 to go in the third quarter.
1: The wildest thing is Fleming only has one completed pass in this game for 15 yards.
0: And that was Birch who completed it. Shotgun formation here for Henderson. Receiver to each side, back to the left on second and 10. Hands off to West, running straight ahead, up across the 40 to the 43. He gets picked up and brought down around the 44-yard line. I don't know why Tervin Glass picked him up. He took him 2 yards forward. And now it's going to be third and about three.
1: Yeah, I was going to say.
0: Third and about four.
1: He just picked him up a little. He was going to try to give him almost like a back suplex, but just did not work out. It ended up gaining more yardage, like you said, Ryan.
0: So third and about four coming here for Fleming. Just behind the 45-yard line. Receiver to each side, back to the left here for Henderson. And that's going to be a false start on Fleming. I think the official on the far side was so caught off guard by it and couldn't believe it so much, he was a little delayed in throwing the flag.
1: Yeah, exactly. By the way, that now is...
0: I don't know who called Hutt on that one, but
1: yeah.
0: It was somebody in the stands or a ghost over on the far side of the field.
1: It is October, so I mean, it probably is some ghosts down there.
0: Third and nine here now for Fleming.
1: By the way, that is nine pre-snap penalties now for William Fleming.
0: It does not look like an October football game. Two receivers to each side. Henderson keeps it on the read option right up the middle. He gains about five up near the 46, 47. He's close. Fourth and about two coming here for Fleming. We'll see if they keep the offense on the field or they are keeping the offense out there. This is fourth and... Oh, yeah, a little over a yard. Not quite two. 7:35 and counting to go in the third quarter. GW leading 12-0. Fleming snaps it, hands to West, running to the right side. He's going to be stopped and pushed back. The Eagles defense gets the stop. Shooting upfield to make the play for the Eagles was Jalen Nelson, the senior. And GW gets the stop on the plus side of the field and will take over at the Fleming 46-yard line.
1: Big stop there for GW's defense. Fourth and one, knocked the back a yard. So big time play by the GW Eagles.
0: Always risky to try to get to the edge on short yardage play. And that's a perfect example why right there.
1: Yeah, conventional wisdom says go up the middle instead of trying to do that, you know, the stretch play. That's just usually a recipe for disaster.
0: Two receivers to the right, one to the left, and a back to the left here for GW. Alex Brandon in it, running back. Low snap, but he gets it and hands it to Brandon. Brandon runs straight ahead down to around the 41. Gain of about 5 yards there. Good job by Covington to get that snap, honestly.
1: Yeah, it was a low snap.
0: But it makes it second and about five here for the Eagles. GW going no huddle here. Two receivers out to the right, one to the left. Pistol formation here with Brandon behind. He'll move the tight end left to right. Covington hands to Brandon. Brandon running off the right side. Gets the first down. Backpedals his way down to around the 31. He got the first 5 yards running straight ahead and then backpedaled his way for an extra five. Gains 10 and it's a first down. Down now to the 30. Actually 11 officially. Shotgun formation for Covington. GW kind of taking their time a little bit here now. Two receivers to the right, one to the left, and a back to the right. Covington will roll to the right side, looking, fires towards the sideline, and overthrows his intended target, Ty Turner. I think Turner might have stopped running, though, in Covington's defense. It's going to make it second and 10 with 6:18 to go in the third quarter.
1: Honestly, I was a little surprised to see them actually throw the ball there on first down and 10 at the 30 just because of the effectiveness they had on their run plays.
0: Yeah, I guess maybe trying to catch them off guard. Shotgun four.

0: Formation. Covington hands it off to Brandon. Brandon runs straight ahead, bounces off a couple tacklers, keeps on his feet, and down inside the 20 to around the 19. Alex Brandon picks up 12, and the Eagles are now in the red zone.
1: You hear the siren.
0: Somebody's siren keeps going off. So Bassett and Tunstall is now tied at 7 in the

0: 18. 5:18 and counting to go, third quarter. GW leading 12-0. Covington in the gun. Back to the left. He hands to Lipscomb. Lipscomb off the left side. Cuts it back to the inside, down inside the 10. Bounces off a tackler. Keeps his legs churning. Drags three defenders towards the pylon, and he is in for the touchdown. However, a flag came in right as he crossed the plane. I really need to see what the flag is here on the sideline. This was back behind the play.
1: It was.
0: So if this is against GW, this is an awful penalty. Dead ball personal foul against GW. Just a terrible penalty for the Eagles there.
1: My gosh.
0: As I think they were actually spotting Lipscomb just shy of the goal line.
1: Yeah, they had him at the 1 yard line, so they're going to mark him.
0: Man. Back to the 15 or 16. No, they're going
1: even further
0: from the spot.
1: I still want to know, because they said it was personal foul.
0: It was a couple extra guys down here that blocked a Fleming guy into the sideline over here.
1: And the ball's marked all the way back. Literally, it's marked all the way back to the 30-yard line.
0: Coach Anderson's confused about they're moving it up now.
1: I don't know.
0: I think Coach Anderson was a little confused as to why it would go all the way back. It's at the 16, which is right.
1: Yes.
0: If it's a dead ball, then the result of the play still counts.
1: Yes.
0: So it should be GW ball at the Fleming 16-yard line. And, well, now they're going to pick it up from the 16 and move it back to the 25-yard line.
1: Just make up your mind.
0: 15 from the spot is officially what they ruled. Which that was correct. It was around the 10-yard line is where that occurred. So this is now 2nd and 21 for GW. Second and 16 for GW. Fakes the handoff, looks left side. Covington trying to get away from pressure, fires and just finally throws it away. Nearly a disaster there on 2nd and long. That's going to make it 3rd and 16. I don't know how he avoided getting sacked there, honestly.
1: I know. I thought for sure he was going to get sacked there. I have to think that, I mean, at this point in the field, at the 25-yard line, I have to think this is going to be 4-down territory.
0: Unless you take
1: a loss here.
0: I mean, if you maybe get 6 or 7, you maybe consider a field goal. I mean, there is value to going up 15-0. Covington on the screen to Lipscomb, and he is dropped immediately. That's a loss of a yard back to the 26. Yeah, I think it's probably go-for-it territory here at the 26. Yeah, I mean, you maybe try a hard count to see if you can improve the field goal distance here.
1: Maybe.
0: Covington's going to go with the empty set here. 5 receivers, 3 to the right, 2 to the left. He'll snap it, drops the pass, looks over the middle, floats it towards the corner of the end zone. Jump ball, incomplete. Well covered here on the near side of the field by William Fleming. That was Marquise Owens that knocked it away from Johnson. And honestly, Covington missed Stanford Lipscomb in the middle of the field, wide open. He may have had a chance at a first down if he had gone to Lipscomb.
1: Yeah.
0: And that's another terrible penalty that ends a drive for GW.
1: I mean, that was really devastating.
0: So 12-0 with 4:10 to go in the third quarter. The Eagles have certainly let Fleming hang around. Shotgun formation, receiver to each side, and a back to the left. Hands it off to West. West, maybe a yard. Turvin Glass right there in the middle to push that back. That's going to be 2nd and 9.5. Looks like they maybe gave him a half yard.
1: Yeah.
0: they give him a yard to the 27, so 2nd and 9 coming here for Fleming with 3:45 and counting to go in the third quarter.

0: It's so many penalty flags in this game. This is a lot of penalty flags for the sixth game of the season.
1: Shotgun formation, receiver to each side with the back to the left here on second and nine. Henderson takes a snap, hands to West, running to the left side, finds a seam up across the 35 and brought down from behind at the 40. Gains about 13 on that carry, and it's a first down for Fleming with 3:15 to go in the first half. Fleming still very much in this game. GW's had multiple opportunities to add on and has not done so.
0: And West has 11 carries for 94 yards, so he has been the man for Fleming on offense.
1: First and 10 coming here for the Colonels. Still not in a hurry. 2:50 and counting to go in the third quarter.
0: You would not think they were down 12 to nothing.
1: No, you would not. Shotgun formation, two receivers to the right and the back to the right. They fake the handoff. Quick throw out in the flat with a lot of room as the catch is made. Up across the 40, the 45. Breaks a couple tackles. Still on his feet. And brought down around the 47-yard line. On the reception with Savion Webb, the freshman. Gets about seven. He'll make it second and three. That was a really impressive fake the read option and quick throw out in the flat, honestly, that time from Henderson.
0: GW did a good job of minimizing that to a less than 10 gain because that could have been trouble.
1: Clock will tick under 2 minutes to go here before the next snap, or 2 minutes to go in the third quarter. Receiver to each side with a back to the left here on second and three. Henderson, hands to West. West trying to bounce to the right side. Turbin Glassick come back in. Throws him down back behind the 45. No gain. Going to make it third and three here for the Colonels.
0: I mean, that was he actually ended up losing about a half yard on the play. That was just tackle with authority there by Turbin Glass. Big reason why so many schools are looking at that young man.
1: Georgia, Miami. And I think Fleming is going to burn their first time out here before this third and three play. So with a minute 17 to go in the third quarter, Fleming takes their first time out. GW still leading 12 to nothing back in 30 seconds on Southside Showdown on WBTM.
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1: Third and three coming here for William Fleming at their own 47-yard line, down 12 to nothing. Minute 17 to go here in the third quarter. And you would think, you know, Alta Vista all over Dan River, 48 to nothing at the end of the first half there in that one. Tough night for the Wildcats.
0: Alta Vista, that's one of those teams that's probably going to be in the running with Appomattox for that Dogwood District title.
1: So third and three coming here for the Colonels. Receiver to each side and a back to the right. Fakes the handoff, drops the pass. Rolling right side, chucks it up down the right sideline, and it is caught off the deflection. What a play and adjustment on the ball by Savion Webb, the freshman. The ball hit off the helmet of the defensive back, Roderick Callens, and popped up in the air. Webb was able to change his body direction and make the grab and ends up taking it all the way down to the William Fleming 14, or the GW 14-yard line for a gain of 39.
0: It was crazy because he actually went out of bounds and then came back in.
1: Well, he wasn't the first to touch the ball, though, that's why he's allowed to do that.
0: But that was a heck of a play, a concentration play there on third and three to get that deflection for the reception.
1: Two receivers to the left and a back to

0: the right here for Henderson. Henderson gives to West, running to the left side. West is going to be chopped down around the 10. Gains about 4. It'll make it 2nd and 6. 40 seconds and counting to go in the third quarter. But Fleming will have to snap it at least one more time here before the end of the quarter. Can GW's defense hold up here and keep the Colonels out of the end zone? Shotgun formation, two receivers to the left and a back to the right. He will roll to the right side. Henderson cuts it upfield. He's going to be right at the first down marker, and I believe he got it. Brought down around the 4-yard line. And he makes it 1st and goal. And that is the last play of the third quarter. So William Fleming is on the doorstep here of making it a 1-score game. GW leading 12-0 as we head to the fourth quarter. 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
0: Back into JT Christopher Stadium, 12-0 GW, but Fleming has the ball at the GW 4-yard line. 1st and goal, trying to cut into the deficit and make it a 1-score game. Shotgun formation for Henderson, two receivers to the right and a back to the left. Henderson will run it himself to the near left side. Gets to the edge and into the end zone untouched for the touchdown. Fleming cuts the deficit to 6, 12-6 with 11:55 to play.
4: First touchdown we've seen for either team since the 23-second mark in the second quarter.
0: Fleming will attempt the extra point. As Eric Sunday, the sophomore, will come on to kick it. Snap down clean. Sunday puts his leg into this one, and he splits the uprights. Makes it a 5-point game, and that could be a big extra point because it means if Fleming gets another chance to score, all they need is a touchdown to score to take the lead. They don't need the extra point.
4: Yep. Yeah, that missed extra point earlier in the game and that missed 2-point conversion could come back to haunt GW if they're not able to get something here on this next drive. I feel like they've got to do something offensively on this next drive.
0: Yeah, certainly the case. GW leading 12-7 with 11:55 to play. 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As Fleming getting ready to kick it back off here to the Eagles with 11:55 to play. GW leading 12-7.
4: Yeah, I was going to say, this is another crucial stance in this game. William Fleming, they've hung around, and like I said, GW playing with fire right now.
0: So, kicked off. Caden Payne on the return out across the 25. Breaks the tackle up across the 30 to around...

0: 32. Decent return there for Caden Payne. And now the GW offense will come back out on the field. Start with the ball at around their own 32-yard line.
1: Yeah, got Lipscomb back out there. That's definitely good to see, just because I feel like this team goes when where Lipscomb goes.
0: I think what they would love to see here is a about a 5 or 6 minute touchdown drive. If you're
1: be
0: GW,
1: nice. Be nice. That's what the doctor would like to order right there. But just try not to get too cute.
0: Shotgun formation here for Covington. Receiver to each side, and two tight ends actually to the right with a back to the right. Covington hands to Lipscomb, running to the right side. Gets to the edge, up across the 35, the 40, streaking through the secondary, down across midfield and out of bounds around the 40-yard line. Stanford Lipscomb takes it down to the 41-yard line for a gain of 27 yards.
1: What a big play.
0: 11:41 to go. So he went out of bounds. Now, can the Eagles stay out of their own way and stop committing penalties on the offensive end?
1: Yeah, that's the million-dollar question right there.
0: Fleming having a tough time getting set and getting guys off the field. They do get them off just in time before the snap here. Covington hands to Lipscomb again, running to the left side. Cuts it back to the right side, though. Down inside the 40, the 35. He is dragging Birdsong on his back down to the 27-yard line. A gain of 14 yards for Stanford Lipscomb.
1: Guy is a monster. He is an absolute monster.
0: A ball at the, well, spotted officially at the 28 for a gain of 13. First and 10 for the Eagles at the Fleming 28 in two plays. 11:32 to play. Receiver to each side and a back to the left here for Covington. Big surprise, a hand into Lipscomb again. Running to the right side. Down inside the 25. Hurdles down inside the 20. And he's brought down around the 15. They'll call it the 14. Cuts the distance in half. And it's a 14-yard gain.
1: Say so you don't have to reinvent the wheel. You just give the ball to number one.
0: Some substitutions coming in here. Lipscomb earns himself a break
1: after
0: three straight carries of double-digit yards or more. So Alex Brandon comes in. 11:10 and counting to play. They'll look to the sideline now to change the play and move Alex Brandon over to the right side. First and 10 from the 14. A hand to Brandon, running to the left. Brandon gets the seam, bowls over a defender inside the 5, and falls forward to around the 1. Alex Brandon picks up 13, and the Eagles have it first and goal at the 1-yard line with 10:52 to play. So four straight carries here for GW on the ground, and they've gone from their own 32 down to the 1-yard line. 10:33 and counting to play here for the Eagles. They're going to go with a power eye look. Covington goes under center. Two fullbacks in front of Brandon. Covington hands to Brandon off the right side into the end zone for the touchdown. GW stretches the lead back out to 11 to make it 18-7 with 10:17 to play. And there may have been a flag after the play.
1: I
0: believe so.
1: Yeah.
0: Personal foul against William Fleming, actually. So I think if you're GW, you enforce this and go for two.
1: Yeah, that's
0: take
1: what
0: it half the distance and go for two.
1: That's what I would do. Yeah, because you know they're going to go. They were going to try to go for two to make this a 13-point game. Stretch the lead up to 13. So that was a very, very quick drive.
0: It went a minute 38 seconds. They went 68 yards. Same formation here for GW as they just scored on. And they'll hand it right to Alex Brandon again, but he is. A flag comes in there late on this play. Yeah, I don't think Brandon got in, but we'll see what the flag is here. It came in from the back line, Judge, in the back of the end zone.
1: Where that's thrown, that's usually the area of offensive holding.
0: Personal foul against Fleming again.
1: Wow.

0: What a self-destruction here, these last two.
1: I wonder if they're saying that the defensive lineman is diving at the knees of the offensive lineman. They've had two plays in a row. It seems like that's happened.
0: Definitely have seen that out there. Same guy, too. They had to climb the penalty?
1: Well, hold on. What happened? Well, if the personal foul was on, maybe he pointed.
2: Penalty will be enforced on the kickoff.
1: Interesting. So GW will kick across the 50 here, I guess. 18-7 Eagles with 10:17 to play. So GW will kick it from the Fleming 45-yard line here, following the personal foul penalty. I don't understand why they couldn't go for two again there.
0: Yeah, that doesn't really make a lot of sense to me. But it, like I said, GW does take the two-score lead again.
1: For Alex Brandon, that's his second rushing touchdown of the season.
0: Yeah, the final 14 yards of that drive.
1: So Rodriguez will kick it off here for GW. They lead 18-7 with 10:17 to play.
0: Yeah, that was just a five-play drive.
1: Five-play, 68-yard drive there for the Eagles. It only took a minute and 38 seconds.
0: And all five plays are five runs.
1: Rodriguez puts his right leg into this one, end over end. It will go out of the back of the end zone, yeah, or the touchback. So Fleming will start with the ball at their own 20-yard line with 10:17 to go.
0: You know, I still, Brian, you mentioned just a minute ago, I still want to know why they weren't able to go for two.
1: I feel like you were supposed to be allowed to go for two again, but
0: yeah, I don't get it. And now Altavista's up 55-0 now.
1: Just a tough night for the Wildcats on the road.
0: And Appomattox is up 35-0 on Chatham. I think Appomattox has woke up now.
1: Yeah, they've it's like they're going to improve to 3-0. Or 3-3, excuse me.
0: Yeah.
1: 2-0 in the Dogwood District, though, most importantly for them. Shotgun formation here for Henderson. But back to the right, two receivers to the left. He'll give to West, running to the left side, up across the 20, the 25, drags a defender across the 30, and is knocked down around the 36-yard line. Now a gain of 16 yards and a first down.
0: And West has over 100 yards on the ground. Unofficially, 125 yards on 14 carries.
1: Under 10 minutes to go. Fleming still not really picking up the tempo much on offense, despite trailing by 11.
0: Like you said, if you did not know what the score was and you were watching this game, you would think that this was either a tie game or William Fleming had the lead.
1: Two receivers to each side with the back to the right here for Henderson. 9:35 and counting to play. Henderson takes a snap, drops, pressure comes, climbs the pocket, slings it down the right sideline, and incomplete. They're going to throw a flag.
0: Oh, my.
1: They're going to call that pass interference, and that might be the worst pass interference call I've ever seen. There was no chance for that receiver to come back and catch the ball. It was out of bounds. Nasir Wilson is getting called for pass interference.
0: I mean, that's bad.
1: That is among the worst pass interference calls I've ever seen. It's going to be 15 yards.
0: This penalty flag should be picked up. That's ridiculous.
1: Well, they're talking about it.
0: They ought to talk about it.
1: that's one time I can support the conversation here. Like, maybe that wasn't the call. No, they're going to call it.
0: God, that is awful.
1: They're going to call
0: awful.
1: It. That is one of the worst pass interference calls I have ever seen.
0: Awful with a capital A. This has been a very poor officiating crew tonight. I'm not going to mince words about it. This has been a very poor officiating crew.
1: So that will move the ball to the GW 48 with 9:24 to play.

0: See if Fleming can cash in on that opportunity.
1: Two receivers to the right, and Henderson keeps on the read option, runs straight ahead, and pushes down inside the 45 to the 43. Gain of five for Henderson. Second and five coming for the Colonels.
0: Tell you, give Henderson credit. He has really played well since he's come in.
1: Regardless whether you didn't like the flag or not, if you're GW, you got to bounce back after this
0: exactly,
1: and bow up here. Like this.
0: Exactly. That's the only thing you can do. You can't dip your head and say, oh, well, woe is me. I mean, because it's still a ball game, 18-7.
1: Shotgun formation with a back to the left and two receivers to the left. Henderson gives to West, running to the right side, cuts it upfield, finds a seam, and streaking through the secondary. The 10, the 5, touchdown West. And William Fleming, just like that, cuts it back to a 5-point game with 8:32 to go. The Colonels will certainly go for two.
0: Go for two and try to cut this to a 3-point game.
1: That was the one thing you couldn't give up if you're GW. It's just a big run play up the middle of the defense. I mean, it'd be one thing if you let them go down there and score and they take 3-4 minutes off the clock, but and now there's going to be a flag on GW before the snap.
0: So this is going to make this 2-point conversion attempt a little bit easier.
1: On sportsmanlike conduct, I guess, against GW. Man, the penalty yardage for GW tonight. They may have more penalty yards than William Fleming has offensive yards.
0: It's close. It's close. It is very close. And, I mean, this is like the old school Oakland Raiders type of penalty yardage we're seeing here tonight from GW. Warranted or unwarranted.
1: So this is going to be Fleming ball inside the 2-yard line here for this 2-point conversion as they try to cut the deficit to 3. Henderson in the gun. Gonzalez the back to his right, and a flag here before the snap. Delay a game on William Fleming. How does that happen?
0: I mean, that's unexcusable right there if you're Fleming. That's inexcusable.
1: So now the 2-point conversion is from the 6-yard line.
0: Wow. It's not been a very well-played, clean game. Now it looks like they're going for an extra point.
1: They are.
0: Wow.
1: I get that it's harder to get it from the 6, but there's no value in the extra point here.
0: With 8 minutes left? Yeah definitely. Just make it a 4-point game instead of I don't know.
1: Another flag.
0: Sake.
1: Delay a game on Fleming again. How do you do it twice in a row?
0: I don't know. Apparently, he just wants to give the place kicker more practice. I guess I don't know.
1: So this extra point is going to be about 30 yards from the 12-yard line here for Sunday. Snap is down clean. Extra point is up and missed it wide left. The Eagles applied some pressure right up the middle, and it ends up missing wide to the left. But nonetheless, Fleming has cut it to a 5-point game with 8:32 to go. We'll step aside for a 30-second timeout and be back with the ensuing kickoff on Southside Showdown on WBTM.
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1: Back into JT Christopher Stadium. It is 18-13 GW with 8:32 to play. A couple of out-of-town scoreboards to update you on. Tunstall and Bassett are tied up at 14. And Patrick Henry taking it to Salem at the end of the third quarter, 35-16. They're in Rowan.

0: which I'm sure there are a lot of people who would be very happy with that result in the 4D region. But right now, GW, they just got to take care of business here tonight.
1: Well, this kick is a whistle right on the kick. Another flag. Was there a flag quota?
0: Whatever it is, they met it. They met it. They met the quota a long time ago. This has to be over 20 penalties in total in this game.
1: I think we eclipsed that a while. It might be 25, 30, honestly.
0: I mean, we're getting close. This is getting to the point of absurdity. I mean, if I was GW, just do what you did on that last drive. Give the ball to Lipscomb and Brandon. No use trying to get cute.
1: So now Fleming will kick it from the 35. And they're going to go with the onside kick right in the middle of the field. Dominic Neil Hairston with the incredible recovery. That is the second big special teams play of the night for Dominic Neil Hairston as he ran straight at the ball and scooped it off the hop.
0: You know, Dominic Neil Hairston might be the best special teams player on this team. He is just very, very timely plays this man has made on special teams tonight.
1: So GW's got it now at the Fleming 46-yard line here with 8:32 to go.
0: Just hand the ball to Lipscomb.
1: I'm going to guess that's probably going to be the first down play.
0: Don't throw another pass unless you have to.
1: Shotgun formation for Covington. They hand to Lipscomb. Running right side up the seam. Drags a defender down inside the 40 to the 39 or 38-yard line. Gain of 7 or 8. It's going to be second and about 3 coming here for the Eagles with 8:17 and counting to play. You know, it's like a Fleming player is down but up quickly.
0: Yeah, this ball is literally spotted in between the 39 and the 38-yard line. So I'll just say it was a gain of 8.
1: That's, yeah. 8-10 and counting to play. GW not necessarily in a hurry. Receiver to each side and a back to the right here for Covington. Tick under 8 minutes to go. Covington with the hard count, trying to see if he can get a free first down. To no avail. To the sideline to get the play. Snaps it with 7:48 to go. Hands to Lipscomb, running right side. Jukes back to the inside. Makes a man fall out of his shoes. Down inside the 25, the 20, and brought down from behind around the 19-yard line. Stanford Lipscomb picks up 19, and it's a first down for GW inside the red zone with 7:38 and counting to play. Now, if I were GW here, I would start to slow the tempo a little bit.
0: Yeah, wouldn't try to go too fast. You know, try and stretch this game out as much as you can.
1: 7:25 and counting to play. They'll hand to Lipscomb, running to the right side, has a barricade in front, cuts back to the inside and falls forward to the 5. Gain of about 13, but a flag came in around the 10-yard line. Yeah, I believe it's going to be a hold against GW.
0: Oh, my gosh.
1: So that will back the Eagles up a little. If it's a spot foul, well, I'm not going to try to count the chickens before they hatch with this officiating crew.
0: I don't.
1: My guess was going to be it's going to be at the 20-yard line, but we'll see.
0: Yeah. Who knows? They might move it back to the 30. Who knows? Looks like it is going to be around close to the 20-yard line.
1: So,
0: yep, 20-yard line.
1: It's going to be first and 11, essentially, here for GW. With 7:05 and counting to play. The one positive of that is if you're GW and still get the first down, you get to burn a little extra more clock.
0: And the clock is currently running as well.
1: Covington in the shotgun with a receiver to each side and a back to the right. Takes a snap, hands to Lipscomb. Lipscomb running to the right side, bounces off the first tackle around the 17 and pushes his way down to around the 11. Gains about 9. It'll be second and 2 with 6:38 and counting to play. GW taking a little extra time here. Getting the play in, understandably so.
0: It definitely should.
1: 6:22 and counting to go. to 13, GW in front, trying to improve to 5-0. Two receivers to the right and a back to the left here on second and 2. Low snap, gets the handoff to Lipscomb.

0: him off the right side, down inside the 10, the 5, down inside the 5, pushing towards the pylon, and he is going to be just short of the goal line. It's going to be first and goal from inside the 1 yard line with 5:57 to play, as they were just able to push Lipscomb out of bounds.
1: And Fleming's going to take their second timeout.
0: Fleming takes a timeout here with 5:57 to go. And that might be just to give their defense a rest, I guess. So Lipscomb gained about 10 yards on that carry. And it'll be first and goal just inside the 1 yard line with 5:57 play.
1: By the way, Lipscomb has 13 carries for 142 yards. He has 100 yards in the second half.
0: He's had a big fourth quarter, that's for sure. And again, for Lipscomb, that gives him 640 yards now on the season.
1: Yeah, like I said, he's got a good chance of being a 1,000-yard rusher before we even get to the Magnuesta game.
0: No. I mean, well before.
1: Yeah, well, yeah, the way he's going, definitely. Definitely has the opportunity to get a lot next week, too. I say, you know, he got you all the way down here. Just give him the ball, let him score.
0: Yeah, I would not overthink it, that's for sure.
1: Either that or do a big, you know, a tush push at the one, at the, I mean, it literally, that ball is resting almost in between the 1 yard line and right at the goal line. So just don't get too cutesy cute here.
0: So they will line up in the Power Eagle. Extra blockers in, direct snap lineup for Lipscomb here. Just inside the one, 5:57 to play. Snap to Lipscomb off the right side. He's chopped down but gets across the pylon and into the end zone for the touchdown. GW stretches it back out to an 11-point lead with 5:54 to play. Will that be enough to put it away?
1: That makes it 24-13. See if they're doing that swing gate formation again, but I'm sure they're going to be going for two.
0: The kicker is out there.
1: Uh-huh.
0: Rodriguez is out there, out to the far left. Word is going to line up back in the quarterback position.
1: We've seen him score this two-point conversion from this position before.
0: They'll bring a receiver in motion. They give to Lipscomb on the end around, and he is absolutely blown up.
1: That play had no chance.
0: So the two-point conversion is no good, but GW does get six. That was Stanford Lipscomb's 10th rushing touchdown of the season. Eagles lead 24-13 with 5:54 to play here in this one as they get ready to kick the ball back off to Fleming. 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The Eagles leading 24-13 with 5:54 to play.
1: Ryan, it's been a topsy-turvy fourth quarter. No score at all in the first quarter or the third quarter, but been four touchdowns here just halfway through this fourth quarter.
0: So Rodriguez will come on to kick it off here. Rodriguez, end-over-end kick. It will be fielded back at the 6-yard line. Out across the 15, the 20, and pushes out across the 32 to the 33-yard line. That ended up being a much better return than it looked like it was going to be. It looks like GW was going to stop him around the 25. And he gets some other extra 7 or 8 yards after the fact. So Fleming,
1: they've had some good kickoff returns tonight, yeah. Fleming has. This point, you know, where they have the ball at the 30-yard line. 5:45 remaining. You know, GW just needs to just keep them honest, keep them in the field of play.

0: Well, I mean, just has one timeout remaining as well. Just keep that in mind.
1: So ball at the 30 is where they officially sit it down. 5:45 to play. Eagles leading 24-13. Henderson in the shotgun. Two receivers to the left and a back to the left. Henderson hands it to West. Running to the left side. Chopped down around the 33. Gains about 3 yards. That'll make it 2nd and 7. Good tackle there in space by Nasir Wilson. Fleming trying to pick the tempo up a little bit, but not doing the best job at it. Snap it with 5:21 to go. Henderson rolling right side, pressure bearing down, and he just has to throw it away. Dominic Neal Harrison applying the pressure, and it's going to be 3rd and 7 coming here for Fleming with 5:15 to play. And GW leading 24-13. And 3rd and long coming here for the Colonels.
0: Yeah, at this point in the game, down 11 with 5, you had to think this is 4-down territory here for William Fleming.
1: Especially with only one timeout remaining. Shotgun formation for Henderson. Two receivers to the left, one to the right, and a back to the left. Henderson drops the pass, pressure again, and he avoids the initial sack and then is dropped. Back around the 30-yard line for a minimal loss. It's going to be 4th and about 10 coming here for the Eagles. On the sack that time for GW was Antonio Jones. So 4th and about 10 coming here for Fleming. With 4:48 and counting to play.
0: And Ryan, here's the ball game.
1: Go 4th and 11 officially. They actually set it back around the 29-yard line. Fleming not in any hurry here either. 4:35 and counting to go.
0: Yeah, they're taking their sweet time.
1: Shotgun formation for Henderson. Two receivers to the left, one to the right, and a back to the right. Snaps it with 4:23 to play. Henderson, pressure comes, rolling right side. He just has to flip it away. Turbin Glass trying to get the diving interception, but it's called incomplete. But GW's defense forces the turnover on downs with 4:15 to play, and that should do it.
0: Yep, that should just about do it. And probably will not see another pass again in this game from GW because got the ball at the 29-yard line of William Fleming. And we have a player down, looked like a GW player down on the other side.
1: Yeah, it looks like just something small that immediately helped up. That was Mark Bennett.
0: Good to see he was able to come off the field.
1: And GW leading 24-13. They take over at the Fleming 29-yard line with 4:15 to play. Fleming only has one timeout remaining. GW has all three. And Bassett with a 21-20 lead over Tunstall late in the fourth quarter there. Shotgun formation here for Covington. Two receivers to the left and a back to the right. Covington brings a receiver in motion. Pop pass forward to Amari Word. Cuts it upfield as he breaks the initial tackle down inside the 25 and brought down around the 24. Gains about 5 or 6. He's 2nd and medium coming here for GW. They tick under 4 minutes to go. It was actually a completion. Passing play technically as it was a little pop pitch forward there. Two receivers out to the left. And a back to the left here for Covington in the shotgun. Snaps with 3:42 to go. Hands to Brandon running off the right side. Pushes down inside the 20, down to the 19. And that should be enough for the first down. So he gains about 4 yards.
2: Brandon, the ball carrier, has enough.
1: They'll reset the chains here with 3:34 to play. If you're GW, you can't kneel it out yet. And we got an official timeout here, actually, as there's an injury here for Fleming on the near side of the field. Can't kneel it out yet if you're GW, but if you get another first down, you may be in position to

0: kneel it out if you choose to go that route. They currently have it at the 19-yard line. Birdsong. It's a little slow walking off the field for Fleming. Again, it'll be GW ball at the Fleming, just inside the Fleming 19-yard line. Shotgun formation for Covington with Brandon to his left on first and 10. 3.5 minutes to go. They'll move two tight ends left to right. Covington takes a snap, hands to Brandon, running to the right side. Brandon down inside the 15, the 10, bowls over a defender, and he's going to make it first and goal around the 8-yard line. Gain of 11 for Alex Brandon, and it'll be first and goal from the 8 with 3:14 to play. And again, GW can't kneel it out, so still too much time on the clock, so not really an option here with over 3 minutes to go. It's like under 3 minutes to go now. Shotgun formation for Covington with a back to the right. 2:45 to play. Looks like he's waiting for the signal from the sideline before he snaps. Hands to Brandon. Brandon off the right side and into the end zone for the touchdown from 8 yards out. Second rushing touchdown of the night for Alex Brandon. That's his third of the year. And GW makes it a three-score game. 30-13 with 2:37 to play.
1: Well, that one right there, that was the coup de grace there for GW in this game.
0: It's going to end up looking a lot more lopsided than the game actually was.
1: Yeah, I agree. I agree 100%.
0: As Rodriguez will come on to attempt the extra point. Snap down clean. Rodriguez puts his right leg into this one. And for the first time tonight, actually, the Eagles get an extra point attempt. 31-13, GW with 2:37 to play. Step aside for a 30-second timeout and be back with the conclusion of this one on Southside Showdown on WBTM.
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0: 2:37 to play here at JT Christopher Stadium. GW has put this one in the ice bath. 31-13 over Fleming. As they've scored 2 touchdowns here over the last few minutes. Short kick fielded around the 8-yard line, out across the 15, the 20, and going to run out of bounds just shy of the 30, around the 28 or 29-yard line, where Fleming will take over with 2:31 to play. So GW, when they needed to, was able to make the plays to put this one away, but still, the amount of penalties tonight, certainly concerning for GW. And I think, especially the way they ran the ball in these last 2 possessions, I don't know why there was not more of an assertive issue for that in the third quarter to try to put the game away earlier. But
1: like I said, it's one of those things where you kind of maybe get a little almost complacent in a way.
0: Running off the right side, West gains about 6 or 7 up near the 35-yard line. 2:20 and counting to play. And West might be down after the hit.
1: Tell you, West has been very busy tonight.
0: He's had a good game.
1: Yes, he has. He's had over 100. He actually is the high man on the game. That was his 17th carry.

0: He has over 160 yards.
1: Still down over on the far side of the field. And with 2:16 to play, 31-13, GW in front.
0: You mentioned it. You know, GW made the plays they needed to make, but you felt like that they kind of let them hang around a little too much.
1: Yeah.
0: Going to have to clean up those penalties going into the second half of the season and into eventually playoff time.
1: For sure, playoff time. They definitely will not be able to play like this against Magna Vista and
0: no,
1: win on the road.
0: Absolutely not. Looks like we are heading for a potential collision course for that to happen.
1: Shotgun formation here for Henderson. 2:10 and counting to play. Hands it off running straight ahead. Gets the first down and a whole lot more up across the 45 to around the 47-yard line. Good hard run there that time by Jaquavius Webb, the sophomore. And there is another Fleming player down on the field. Around the 40-yard line, gets helped up to his feet pretty quickly. Here with 2:06 to play.
0: It's a good run there by the sophomore.
1: Fleming, for sure, has a lot of young potential that we've seen tonight.
0: They do. They definitely do.
1: Fleming not in any hurry here as the clock ticks under 2 minutes to go. So GW is going to go undefeated in the non-district slate for the first time since 2014. As they'll go into Piedmont District play at 5-0. Low snap here to Henderson. He'll sling it down the right sideline, and it is nearly intercepted, but falls incomplete. Nasir Wilson had his hands all over that one. He's going to drop and do some push-ups for dropping it.
0: Gotta get them push-ups in, man.
1: That was a solid 10 reps, man.
0: It really was.
1: Sometimes you see the guy a little cheat on those push-ups when in that situation, but those were solid four. With a minute 38 to play as that stops the clock, makes it second and 10.
0: A lot of these defenders, they definitely don't skip their leg day, arm day, whatever day. They say that these are some tough kids out here.
1: Receiver to each side and a back to the left. Hand it off, running straight ahead and... not much doing. Up to close to midfield. Gain of about two. Make it third and eight coming here for Fleming. With a minute 25 and counting to play. And GW is going to improve to 5-0. As they lead 31-13. Fleming not in any kind of hurry here as Henderson went over to the sideline to get the play. Tick down to exactly a minute to go. Brandon going to head down and try to catch up with GW head coach Nick Anderson. Fake on the read option here does Henderson running to the right sideline. Gets out of bounds, but he's well short of the first down. It's going to be fourth and about five or six coming here for Fleming with 46 seconds to play. Ball officially spotted at the 48, so fourth and about six coming here for GW. And again, Stanford Lipscomb will be our player of the game, URW player of the game. He'll receive a trophy at the end of the year from Trophy and Sign Center. Second one of the season for Stanford Lipscomb. Shotgun formation here on fourth and six. Two receivers to the left, 46 seconds to play. Henderson hands running to the left side. West gets the first down and a little more down inside the 40 to around the 37-yard line. He gains nine, and that moves the chains for William Fleming with 38 seconds to go. And now Fleming is going to take their final timeout here with 38 seconds to go. Trailing 31-13. I think it's a

0: Looking at it as a coaching opportunity with his young team for Fleming's head coach, Sean Leonard. Yeah, I want to thank all our sponsors for tonight's coverage. 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Also thanks to Cochran Insurance for sponsoring our coverage tonight as well. First and 10 coming here for William Fleming with 38 seconds to go, trailing 31-13. One receiver to each side and a back to the right here for the Colonels. Slings it towards the right side and intercepted by Nasir Wilson over on the far side of the field. Wilson is going to be stood up and pushed back around the 25 on the return, but GW will get a chance to kneel it one time and end the game as the GW defense gets the interception with 26 seconds to play. Eagles leading 31-13, and we'll just get to kneel things out here at JT Christopher Stadium to put a bow on this one. I believe Stanford Lipscomb finished his night with 142 yards and a couple of touchdowns. So it takes him up to 640 yards and 10 touchdowns on the season for Stanford Lipscomb. Ball at the 26-yard line here for the Eagles. Just need to snap and kneel it one time, and that will put the bow on it. And they will kneel it down, and that will do it. So the GW Eagles improve to 5-0 and go undefeated in the non-district slate for the first time since 2014. We'll step aside for a 3-minute timeout and be back with our post-game show here on Southside Showdown on WBTM.
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0: go undefeated in non-district play for the first time since 2014. Early in the second quarter, it was the GW Eagles special teams, or defense, however you want to look at it, that got things started with this blocked field goal. Snap down clean. Sunday, it's blocked and scooped up by GW and streaking the other way. Across midfield, running down the right sideline and tackled around the 30-yard line. It was Dominique Neal Hairston that blocked it and scooped it for the GW Eagles. He gets a return all the way down to the Fleming 30-yard line to set up the Eagle offense. Two plays later, it was Stanford Lipscomb, our player of the game, that finished off and scored the first touchdown of the game. They'll hand to Lipscomb. Lipscomb runs to the right side, down inside the 15, cuts back to the inside of the 10, and into the end zone for the touchdown. Stanford Lipscomb takes it in from 20 yards out, and GW draws first blood. 6-0 with 10:09 to go in the first quarter. Just before the end of the first half, the Eagles marched down the field and were able to make it a two-score game, this time through the air. Looks right, throws right corner of the end zone. Damian Johnson, did he get in? He did! Johnson lands on his back in the right corner of the end zone and hauls in his fourth receiving touchdown of the season. 12-0 GW with 23 seconds to go in the first half. It stayed 12-0 actually through the third quarter into the fourth quarter. So all that scoring you heard, there was I think five touchdowns total in the fourth quarter in this game, and it was William Fleming that drew first blood in the fourth quarter to make it a one-score game. Shotgun formation for Henderson, two receivers to the right and a back to the left. Henderson will run it himself to the near left side. Gets to the edge and into the end zone untouched for the touchdown. Fleming cuts the deficit to 6, 12-6 with 11:55 to play. That would make the extra point to make it a 12-7 ball game after that one. GW got the ball back and they went right to work on the ground. 10:33 and counting to play here for the Eagles. They're going to go with a power eye look. Covington goes under center. Two fullbacks in front of Brandon. Covington hands to Brandon off the right side into the end zone for the touchdown. GW stretches the lead back out to 11 to make it 18-7 with 10:17 to play. That was Alex Brandon's first rushing touchdown of the night. However, Fleming was not done fighting back following that touchdown. Henderson gives to West, running to the right side. Cuts it upfield. Finds a seam and streaking through the secondary. The 10, the 5, touchdown West. And William Fleming, just like that, cuts it back to a 5-point game with 8:32 to go. The Colonels will certainly go for two. They did not end up going for two. They ended up getting a couple penalties and kicked the extra point that they missed. So it would stay 18-13. On the ensuing drive, though, the GW offense would throw what ended up being the knockout punch. 5:57 to play. Snap to Lipscomb off the right side. He's chopped down but gets across the pylon and into the end zone for the touchdown. GW stretches it back out to an 11-point lead with 5:54 to play. Will that be enough to put it away? And that would end up being enough. 24-13 ends up being the final in this one. Actually, 31-13, GW would score again with just under 3 minutes to go to make it a three-score game and put it away for the final total at 31-13. Brandon down on the field is waiting to catch up with GW Eagles head coach Nick Anderson. We're going to step aside here for a two-minute timeout on our post-game show. We'll come back and catch up with head coach Nick Anderson. The Eagles victorious on Southside Showdown tonight, 31-13 over Fleming. Back in 2 minutes on WBTM.
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4: Back into JT Christopher Stadium as the GW Eagles get the victory over William Fleming 31-13 to improve to 5-0 for the first time in non-district play since 2014. Brandon's down on the field with head coach Nick Anderson now.
5: With the victorious coach Nick Anderson, 5-0, first time in, you know, since 2014, they've been 5-0 in the non-district schedule. Talk about what this team was able to do to be able to get to that 5-0 record.
6: Well, you know, a lot of hard work, a lot of preparation in off season. I mean, the guys, you know, they dedicate themselves to the weight room, and you know, I think, you know, it's kind of a tale of tonight. You know, we were very physical, and you know, in the second half, you know, we kind of pulled away just because of the physicality in the first half, I think.
5: Yeah, you know, and I feel like the biggest play of the first half was the block field goal by Dominic Neal Harrison. What does he bring to this team?
6: I don't know if there's anything you don't bring to the team. I mean, the guy is just, I mean, you can't say enough about him. I mean, he's our quarterback on the defensive side at a linebacker position. Usually, you know, your safeties are calling a lot of stuff from the secondary. He calls the fronts. He calls the secondary. I mean, he could be our starting running back if we needed him to. I mean, he's just a guy that hustles all the time, and he's always around the ball and making plays.
5: Yeah, and, you know, we talk about another great player in Stanford Lipscomb. He had 42 yards on the ground. He had the 38-yard catch in the first half. In the second half, I don't know if you knew this, he had over 100 yards by himself in the second half. He had 101 yards and a touchdown. What also does he bring to this team, especially going forward?
6: Yeah. What does he bring? Yeah, a lot of spectacular plays. I mean, the guy makes people miss. He runs over people. He drags people into the end zone. I mean, the one play where we got a penalty out of bounds and he scores, I mean, he's taking four or five guys in the end zone with him. I mean, he's just so powerful, and he's got great vision. Yeah, he's just an electric football player.
5: Well, you know, going forward in this season, you know, 5-0, you beat a lot of really good teams to get to this point. Going into district play, in which you play at Bassett, I believe, is 4-2 on the season. I believe they won tonight. So what are you guys going to have to do to kind of clean up some of the things that maybe happened tonight? And what are some things that you would like to see this team clean up? I think I know one of them right now.
6: Yeah, penalties? Is that the one you were going for? I mean, yeah, I mean, even the referee asked me on the sideline, hey, you always have this many penalties? It seems that way. I mean, I just don't understand. I mean, I know we hold, you know, we got to do a better job of that, getting our hands inside, but I don't know. It seems it's raining flags every Friday night, but I promise you at practice we are working on this. We're doing everything we can to get these guys to eliminate some of this stuff.
5: Yeah, with district play coming, is there anything in particular, like anything that you would love to see this team improve on besides penalties?
6: That's probably about it. No. I mean, yeah. Running the ball, I thought we ran the ball well. You know, passing is coming along. It's making us a lot more balanced on offense. And we're doing a pretty good job. What I really like to see is our special teams and our extra point. And we're doing a water bucket is what we call it. And I'd like to see us execute that a little bit better.
5: Well, Coach, congratulations on the win. We'll see you next week at Bassett.
6: Thank you, sir.
4: And that's GWA coach Nick Anderson down on the field with Brandon as the Eagles finish off the 31-13 win over this William Fleming team tonight to improve.

0: to 5-0 in the non-district slate. 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We'll be back on the coverage of GW on Southside Showdown next week on the road at Bassett. 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

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We've already checked under the bed and in the closet. There are no monsters. 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

0: Back in 1980, Johnny Lee was looking for love in all the wrong places. My name is Pastor Tyler from Bethlehem Baptist Church. Love may seem elusive, but God displays His love for us in a one-of-a-kind way. The Bible says, "In this is love, not that we loved God, but that He loved us and sent His Son as the atoning sacrifice for our sins." If you'd like to learn more, join us Sundays at 11 a.m. at 2333 Whispering Pines Road in Brazosville.
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0: Are you dealing with some things in life that are too heavy for you to carry? 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Jesus, I'm done carrying this weight alone. 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
2: Good morning with the latest. I'm Ryan Stone. A Pennsylvania County teacher was arrested on Thursday for allegedly stalking a juvenile. The Pennsylvania County Sheriff's Office arrested 45-year-old Whitney Barrett Farr after receiving a report about alleged inappropriate conduct involving a teacher at Chatham High School towards a juvenile student. Farr is currently in the Pennsylvania County Jail under no bond. He is scheduled to appear in court on October 15th. Earlier this week, Avio USA held a groundbreaking ceremony for their future facility in Pennsylvania County. The company is investing $500 million to build an 860,000 square foot manufacturing facility in the Southern Virginia Multimodal Park in Hurt. The project is expected to create over 1,500 jobs. The City of Danville has launched its 2026 Community Satisfaction Survey. Feedback will help

0: 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To take the survey, head to our news page. And now you're up to date. I'm Ryan Stone.
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2: Good morning. With the latest, I'm Ryan Stone. A Pennsylvania County teacher was arrested on Thursday for allegedly stalking a juvenile. The Pennsylvania County Sheriff's Office arrested 45-year-old Whitney Barrett Farr after receiving a report about alleged inappropriate conduct involving a teacher at Chatham High School towards a juvenile student. Farr is currently in the Pennsylvania County Jail under no bond. He is scheduled to appear in court on October 15th. Earlier this week, Avio USA held a groundbreaking ceremony for their future facility in Pennsylvania County. The company is investing $500 million to build an 860,000-square-foot manufacturing facility in the Southern Virginia Multimodal Park in Hurt. The project is expected to create over 1,500 jobs. The City of Danville has launched its 2026 Community Satisfaction Survey. Feedback will help city leaders and staff better understand the experiences and priorities of the people they serve and will help inform decisions. To take the survey, head to our news page. And now you're up to date. I'm Ryan Stone.
0: Get complete

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1: 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Good book. 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
2: Good morning. Let's take a look at the best of your weekend. Going to start off with a little weather warning, so be mindful. We could see some rain move through today, so make sure you check social media pages and websites for updates for any schedule changes that may be happening. Starting our day off at our local farmers markets, where we can get our meat, eggs, produce, baked goods, and a lot more to help us get through the week. Danville YMCA is hosting the 38th annual Louis Fields Pancake Breakfast and 5K, serving pancakes till 11:30. The run itself starts at 9. Napa of Reidsville is hosting a Jeep Fest until 2 o'clock today. They'll have vendors, food, music, and the proceeds will benefit PLS Farm Ministry and Mount Jubilee Ministry. In downtown Roxborough, you got the 47th Annual Personality Fest running from 10 to 10 today with food, music, a kids area, and a chili cook-off by first responders. In downtown Mebane, it's the 17th Annual Autumn Fest from 10 to 5 with handmade goods, crafts, art, food trucks, beer garden, and so much more. And if you want to do a little something different, the Dog-Eared page is hosting a Danville True Crime Tour this afternoon. 4 o'clock's your start time. $15 if you want to be a part of it. You can explore Danville's history and most infamous true crime and murders. It's a guided tour. It'll be a lot of fun. Certainly great for spooky season. Smokestack Theater Company's got a couple of showings of Agatha Christie's The Mousetrap this weekend. It is the world's longest running play. 7:30 tonight, 2:30 tomorrow. $20 will get you in the door for those shows. Ringgold Volunteer Fire Department is hosting a fundraiser this evening at the Danville Pennsylvania County Fairgrounds. 7 o'clock will be the start time there. Turkey Scratch will be performing. Also, 100 mile yard sale going on this weekend, so be careful if you're out and about on the 29 corridor, and make sure you start filling up your calendars with all of the spooky fun. Our URW Halloween hotspots are online. And that's a look at the best of your weekend. Get out there and enjoy.
0: You know what would go good with this music? Baking a chocolate cake. Or maybe a lemon chess pie. What about a cheesecake?
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1: In a world that seems restless, where so many people have depression, maybe that's you, anxiety, suicide is on the rise. So many people don't see a way out in a world full of chaos. Jesus says, come to me, all who are weary and heavy burdened, and I will give you rest. Will you answer? It's me, Donald, here. We want you to know we love you. 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Have a blessed day.
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0: blessed day.
1: Good morning with the latest. I'm Ryan Stone. A Pennsylvania County teacher was arrested on Thursday for allegedly stalking a juvenile. The Pennsylvania County Sheriff's Office arrested 45-year-old Whitney Barrett Farr after receiving a report about alleged inappropriate conduct involving a teacher at Chatham High School towards a juvenile student. Farr is currently in the Pennsylvania County Jail under no bond. He is scheduled to appear in court on October 15th. Earlier this week, Avio USA held a groundbreaking ceremony for their future facility in Pennsylvania County. The company is investing $500 million to build an 860,000 square foot manufacturing facility in the Southern Virginia Multimodal Park in Hurt. The project is expected to create over 1,500 jobs. The City of Danville has launched its 2026 Community Satisfaction Survey. Feedback will help city leaders and staff better understand the experiences and priorities of the people they serve and will help inform decisions. To take the survey, head to our news page. And now you're up to date. I'm Ryan Stone.
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0: day, serving pancakes till 11:30. The run itself starts at 9. Napa of Reidsville is hosting a Jeep Fest until 2 o'clock today. 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And if you want to do a little something different, the Dog-Eared Page is hosting a Danville True Crime Tour this afternoon. 4 o'clock is your start time. $15 if you want to be a part of it. You can explore Danville's history and most infamous true crime and murders. It's a guided tour. It'll be a lot of fun. Certainly great for spooky season. Smokestack Theater Company's got a couple of showings of Agatha Christie's The Mousetrap this weekend. It is the world's longest running play. 7:30 tonight, 2:30 tomorrow. $20 will get you in the door for those shows. Ringgold Volunteer Fire Department is hosting a fundraiser this evening at the Danville-Pennsylvania County Fairgrounds. 7 o'clock will be the start time there. Turkey Scratch will be performing. Also, 100-mile yard sale going on this weekend, so be careful if you're out and about on the 29 corridor, and make sure you start filling up your calendars with all of the spooky fun. Our URW Halloween hotspots are online. And that's a look at the best of your weekend. Get out there and enjoy.
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1: Yeah, you hear that?
0: Or maybe a lemon chess pie. 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

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Maybe for a highlight effect or something. 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
2: Good morning. With the latest, I'm Ryan Stone. A Pennsylvania County teacher was arrested on Thursday for allegedly stalking a juvenile. The Pennsylvania County Sheriff's Office arrested 45-year-old Whitney Barrett Farr after receiving a report about alleged inappropriate conduct involving a teacher at Chatham High School towards a juvenile student. Farr is currently in the Pennsylvania County Jail under no bond. He is scheduled to appear in court on October 15th. Earlier this week, Avio USA held a groundbreaking ceremony for their future facility in Pennsylvania County. The company is investing $500 million to build an 860,000-square-foot manufacturing facility in the Southern Virginia Multimodal Park in Hurt. The project is expected to create over 1,500 jobs. The City of Danville has launched its 2026 Community Satisfaction Survey. Feedback will help city leaders and staff better understand the experiences and priorities of the people they serve and will help inform decisions. To take the survey, head to our news page. And now you're up to date. I'm Ryan Stone.
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1: Good morning. Let's take a look at the best of your weekend. Going to start off with a little weather warning, so be mindful. We could see some rain move through today, so make sure you check social media pages and websites for updates for any schedule changes that may be happening. Starting our day off at our local farmers markets, where we can get our meat, eggs, produce, baked goods, and a lot more to help us get through the week. Danville YMCA is hosting the 38th annual Louis Fields Pancake Breakfast and 5K, serving pancakes till 11:30. The run itself starts at 9. Napa of Reidsville is hosting a Jeep Fest until 2 o'clock today. They'll have vendors, food, music, and the proceeds will benefit PLS Farm Ministry and Mount Jubilee Ministry. In downtown Roxborough, you got the 47th annual Personality Fest running from 10 to 10 today with food, music, a kids area, and a chili cook-off by first responders. In downtown Mebane, it's the 17th annual Autumn Fest from 10 to 5 with handmade goods, crafts, art, food trucks, beer garden, and so much more. And if you want to do a little something different, the Dog-Eared page is hosting a Danville True Crime Tour this afternoon. 4 o'clock is your start time. $15 if you want to be a part of it. You can explore Danville's history and most infamous true crime and murders. It's a guided tour. It'll be a lot of fun. Certainly great for spooky season. Smokestack Theater Company's got a couple of showings of Agatha Christie's The Mousetrap this weekend. It is the world's longest running play. 7:30 tonight, 2:30 tomorrow. $20 will get you in the door for those shows. Ringgold Volunteer Your fire department is hosting a fundraiser this evening at the Danville-Pennsylvania County Fairgrounds. 7 o'clock will be the start time there. Turkey Scratch will be performing. Also, 100-mile yard sale going on this weekend, so be careful if you're out and about on the 29 corridor, and make sure you start filling up your calendars with all of the spooky fun. Our URW Halloween hotspots are online. And that's a look at the best of your weekend. Get out there and enjoy.

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3: Back in 1980, Johnny Lee was looking for love in all the wrong places. My name is Pastor Tyler from Bethlehem Baptist Church. Love may seem elusive.

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1: Yeah, you hear that?
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0: Are you dealing with some things in life that are too heavy for you to carry? 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I put my faith in you. If you pray that prayer, I'd like to talk to you about your new journey with Christ. 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God bless.
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Back in 1980, Johnny Lee was looking for love in all the wrong places. My name is Pastor Tyler from Bethlehem Baptist Church. Love may seem elusive, but God displays His love for us in a one-of-a-kind way. The Bible says, "In this is love, not that we loved God, but that He loved us and sent His Son as the atoning sacrifice for our sins." 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

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But does anyone ever really use the white crayon? 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

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But does anyone ever really use the white crayon? Maybe for a highlight effect or something. 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
0: Yeah, you could find a bill, but maybe you'll find a check. Or at least a lost Christmas card with a gift card inside.
2: Oh, yeah!
0: WBTM.

Yeah, that's right, Mama. The way you do the things you do. Tip and Temptations, and that was their first claim to fame way back in 1964. As we bid you a good afternoon on a Saturday in Big D, 3 minutes after 4 o'clock, 60 degrees is all we have managed to purge out of a thermometer. And it's a little on the nippy side, wouldn't you say, today? I would certainly subscribe to that. Tonight, you got a 50% chance of precipitation activity. I think the hopes of yesterday have dwindled.

because the forecast has changed drastically from what it was saying yesterday. It looked like we had the potential for some precipitation and, you know, and quite a bit of it. Maybe even a little bit of a soaking rain. But come today, it's gone to hell in a handbasket. So again, tonight, a 50% chance, lows of 57. Tomorrow, you got a 40% chance, mainly before 4 o'clock, highs 64. Tomorrow night, clouds, lows of 59. Monday, gradual clearing, highs of 76. And as we look out through Friday, your temperatures are going to hover between 70 and 82 degrees. So that's the way your temperature is going to look for next week. Anywhere from 70 to 82 degrees, given the day. So, temperature-wise, it's not going to be like it was yesterday, because there were times that it felt like 95 degrees and that summer was still at hand. Of course, but based on the calendar, we all know better. And based on today, we certainly know that summer has gone bye-bye. That's for sure. Just want you to know that our program through 7 o'clock, and we certainly hope that you will support our sponsor. We're talking about Ma Possums out there on 41. Open till 8 o'clock to serve you. Yeah, you know that little oasis in the desert. They're there 6 days a week from 11 a.m. to 8 p.m. Here's Medford Man's Earth Band.

Paw Daddy, Wicked, Wilson, Pickett. Ooh, let's head for the Grove. Here come the Doobies. We are San Jose bound.

Well, if you don't have anything better to do, I don't have a partner, and I was wondering if you'd like to dance with me. You know, we could do the shingling, we could do the boogaloo, you know, maybe the twist. I got Orleans on the radio.

absolutely enjoyed that. Let's do that again sometime, okay? Hey, don't forget, 6:30 this evening, down in Tampa, on TBS, game one of the ALDS between the Yankees and the Rays. Neil Leslie.

That's my main man out of Brooklyn, New York, Brother Neil on the radio, 23 minutes after 4 o'clock. Don't forget to check out the milkshakes at Ma Possum's on 41, voted best milkshakes in Danville and surrounding area. Yeah, you did. Yeah, buddy. They got 7 different flavors of milkshakes. The latest flavor being pumpkin pie milkshake. You need to check it out. Best milkshakes in Danville and surrounding area. My Possum's on 41, the little oasis in the desert. Speaking of reaching out, here come, the forward tops!

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Yeah, a little chill in the air. Tonight, a 50% chance of activity. Overnight low of 57. Just a bit of a decrease from where we are now. Tomorrow, a 40% chance, mainly before 4 o'clock. Highs only making it to 64. Tomorrow night, cloudy, lows 59. Monday, gradual clearing. Highs getting

up to around 76. And then for the balance of the week, look for temperatures to hover between 70 to 82 degrees through Friday. Downtown 60. That is today's high temperature. And that's a look at your weekend weather and then some from 102.5 Heather Team.

0: That was it. That was the song to put the brothers on the map out of Utah. Alan Wayne, Merrill J., and Donnie the Osmonds, 25 away from 5. And I'm just curious to know, did you hear what I heard? That the devil went down to Georgia? Say it isn't so. But apparently it is. Ooh, I'm the best that's ever been. Here's old Charlie Daniels on you.
1: The devil went down to Georgia. He was looking for a soul to steal. He was in a bind because he was way behind and he was willing to make a deal. When he came across this young man sewing on a fiddle and playing it hot, and the devil jumped up on a hickory stump and said, "Boy, let me tell you what. I guess you didn't know it, but I'm a fiddle player too. And if you'd care to take a dare, I'll make a bet with you. Now you play pretty good fiddle, boy, but give the devil his due. I bet a fiddle of gold against your soul, 'cause I think I'm better than you."

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Johnny said, "Devil, just come on back if you ever want to try again. I done told you once, you son of a... I'm the..."

28th of last month, 1956, RCA Records reported that this artist had sold over 10 million records. How about this one from 1969?

Oh, goodness. What a phenom. Oh, my. 18 and a half away from that 5 o'clock world. I'm cooking with Teagarden and Van Winkle from 70.

1025 1330 WBTMB advice, come Monday, this man turns 83 years of age. Here's Steve Miller along with his band performing a little magic on the

0: Welcome back to Retro Hits, where you're supposed to be.
1: It's a pleasure to be back.
0: The next time you take vacation, it better end on Friday.
1: Oh, I see. Okay. We'll see if we can't make that happen.
0: I mean, I wait all week for special music.
1: Yeah, I understand.
0: And you had to go on vacation.
1: Yeah, can you imagine that? Really hadn't pretty much been anywhere the whole year, and I step out and you take offense.
0: Yes, I will.
1: That's okay. What's
0: glad,
1: on your...
0: I'm glad you're back.
1: Thank you,
0: I'm
1: baby. Appreciate it. What's on your mind, Faith? Talk to me, girl.
0: Okay, today I would like to hear Too Much Heaven by My Berry.
1: Well, you won't have to worry about that in any shape, form, manner, or fashion. I would just pack an asbestos suit if I were you.
0: Okay, I think you better get back to the job you're supposed to be doing
1: now. Okay. And a pleasure talking with you, Faith, as always.
0: Have a good weekend, Alex.
1: See you, darling.

Al Baby, SG, the Super Greek, hanging out with the Gibb Brothers on WBTM and Retro Hits all the way to 7 o'clock. We've almost got 1 hour down and two to go. Just kind of flies by, doesn't it? Well, it was the 29th of last month, way back in 1957. This Rascal and the Crickets released their second single, and it sounded something like this.

0: Alex believes in loyalty. Yep, he's found an age he likes, and he's sticking with it. Retro Hits, your all-request oldies party on WBGM.
1: Ooh, I got my blood a-boiling. I think it's at 212 degrees. 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
3: Well, imagine me and you, I do, happy together. Flo and Eddie, the Toitles. Imagine.

0: it's your mother's little brother. How you doing?
1: What's going on, C?
0: I'm feel good, feel out of tight, feel out of sight.
1: Well, that's wonderful, C. That's wonderful.
0: So how you doing, buddy?
1: We're doing good on this end. I don't think I need any medical assistance or anything.
0: I hope not. We just went and I just put a bass out of Goodyear's pond. So I'm going home in a few minutes and put him in there. Freeze them.
1: I hear you, son. I hear you.
0: Yeah, I just thought I'd holler at you and put one on me, man. Put some Marvin Gaye on me today.
1: Some Marvin Gaye. I think I could make that happen just for you, C.
0: Hey, man, look, bro, you're a good guy, man. I'm telling you, boy, you all right.
1: Don't keep that to yourself. Spread it around.

Marvelous Marvin on 102.5, 1330 WBTM Retro Hits with the Kid till 7 o'clock, 19 minutes after 5 o'clock, and of course taking your request at 793-1330. And don't forget our show sponsored by, yes, Ma Possums out there on 41, that little oasis in the desert, and it's a restaurant that kind of reminds you of restaurants from days gone by. And when you walk in, it kind of takes you back in time, and some of the items on the menu kind of remind you of things gone by, like Coke floats. I mean, who else in town is serving up a Coke float? Well, that's certainly an item from days gone by. You know, vanilla ice cream and Coca-Cola. But let me tell you, the dogs. People love the dogs at Ma Possums. You ought to run by there and grab you one or two or three. You can do a Jesse Jones dog, or you can do an all-beef dog. But make sure, by all means, that you smother that dog in their amazing homemade chili. Because it's the chili that makes the difference. It's the chili that separates them from everybody else in town and surrounding area. For years now, voted best dogs in Danville and surrounding area. And why is that? It's the chili that makes the difference. Now, if you want to take it a step further and, you know, put some coleslaw on that dog, that's up to you. I wouldn't do it. Nothing wrong with the coleslaw, mind you, but I want it to interfere with my dog. I don't want to, you know, get too many flavors in there and water it down, so to speak. Want to be able to taste that chili and that dog and those onions and that mustard. Oh, baby. On those toasted buns.

Yeah, buddy. 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

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Don't we? Huh? We definitely live in the past. Playing the best music ever recorded from the 50s, 60s, and 70s. Speaking of 60s and best music ever, how about this?

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0: weather. Well, for tonight, you got a 50% chance. Overnight low of 57. Tomorrow, it's a 40% chance, mainly before 4 o'clock. The high, I'm only making it to around 64. Well, a little better than today. Tomorrow night, cloudy. Lows of 59. Monday, gradual clearing. Highs reaching on up to around 76. Then look for temperatures to hover between 70 to 82 degrees through the balance of the week, through Friday, if you will. Downtown, I've got 6-0. It's kind of where we've been since I've been on the air this afternoon. 60 degrees, that is today's high temperature. That's all we've been able to muster. Oh boy. And winds on the calm side. So there you have it, your weekend weather forecast plus some. From 102.5 and 13.

0: Lord have mercy. From Hitsville, USA, the Motor City Music Super Supremes and Ms. Ross. 22 away from 6. Hello, BTM.
1: Hello, former boss man.
0: Well, Jimmy, how you be, son?
1: Big as life and twice as large. How you doing, Alex?
0: Hanging in there, son. Hanging in there. Good to hear from you.
1: It's good to hear you back in the air chair where you belong.
0: Thank you, my friend. Thank you. It's great to be back here. No doubt.
1: I heard you earlier talking about how the National Weather Service had thrown us another curveball with this rain prediction.
0: Yeah. Sure did. Looked good yesterday, but doesn't look that good today.
1: You know, Alex, at your age, you might be better off just letting your bones and your joints predict the weather rather than relying on the National Weather Service. It might be more accurate.
0: Are you throwing a little jab at yours truly? Is that what you're trying to do?
1: Just a little.
0: Yeah, just a little. What's on your mind, Jimmy? Talk to me, my man.
1: Well, Mia would like to hear a song, because after that you probably wouldn't play one for me.
0: No, you're right about that.
1: How about Steeler's Wheel and Stuck in the Middle with You?
0: You don't come to think of it. I am, and I'll be glad to do it.
1: Thank you very much. And Alex?
0: Yes.
1: Don't buy green bananas.
0: Talk me right out of it.
1: Love you. Bye.
0: See you, Jimmy.

the Scotsman, Jerry Rafferty, along with the rest of the boys. Steelers wheel 17 away from 6, 59 degrees. Finally gotten off the 60 to 59. And the low again is supposed to be around 57. We'll see if indeed that holds up. Remembering 1969 and remembering the Tams.

I do love living in the past. Billy Deal, the Rondells, 545. And coming up in 45 minutes, it'll be game one of the ALDS featuring the New York Yankees from the Boogie Down Bronx traveling to Tampa to take on the Rays. We'll see what happens. It's the best of five. They'll play today, will not play tomorrow. They'll play again on Monday. Every other day, it appears, is the way the schedule is set up. Now, I'm not feeling all that good about game one because I'm not happy with who we are starting as our pitcher, Gerrit Cole. Not a big fan. You just never know what you're going to get from Gerrit. Sometimes he can be hot as a firecracker, and at other times he ain't that good. He lacks consistency. So I'm not sure what he's going to bring to the table in about 45 minutes. So we'll see. Time will tell. I won't be surprised if we lose game one. I would prefer not to, obviously. Well, here's a guy that was a rock and roll teen idol and hailed from Baton Rouge, Louisiana. This was the first of his three top 10 hits from 1958. Here's Jimmy Clanton. Just a

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1: The sounds of popular music.
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0: this is Loretta Wilkins, and I love listening to WBTM with Alex.
1: Well, thank you, darling. You have great, great taste, Loretta.
0: Okay, and I'm listening to you all.
1: Loretta, is there a particular song I might can play for you?
0: I love Isaac Hayes.
1: You do?
0: Yes.
1: Well, I got one in particular that I can lay on you.
0: I appreciate it.
1: Well, I'll be glad to do it. Loretta, we appreciate you listening.
0: Okay, always.

cat that won't come out when there's danger all about. Right on. I'm done, my share.

The Hot Button Soul Band. Mr. Isaac Hayes from 71, 3 minutes away from 6 o'clock. And it was the 29th of last month, back in 1977, his band walked out on him, absolutely walked out on him, claiming they were underpaid and overworked. Who were they referencing? None other than the Godfather of Soul.

From the album Fragile, that is Yes and the Roundabout. 604, meaning 56 left of retro hits, and now, baby, and then, of course, we make room for you-know-who. Throwback Nation. That's right. Tony Lorino and the best of the 80s and 90s coming your way, taking you all the way to midnight and beyond. That's a fact, Jack. And, of course, we are being brought to you by the folks out there on 41, Bob Possums, the little oasis in the desert. 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

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Oh, my. You know, they got the dogs and the burgers. That stands to reason. The crinkle-cut fries. They got tater tots, and they got onion rings, and, of course, they got corn dogs. And they got other sandwiches that you will love. The BLT with five strips of bacon. They got barbecue. They got fried bologna. They got the crispy chicken sandwich, the grilled chicken sandwich. They got hot plates that come with fries and slaw. That's the crinkle-cut fries and the homemade coleslaw with the hot hamburger plate, the barbecue plate, the grilled chicken plate that comes with two grilled chicken breasts. Oh, my goodness. It's a banquet, for goodness sakes. Visit the Dream Team out there on 41 Ma Possums. Yeah, buddy. And then for dessert, you might want to do a milkshake or a Coke float or a cup of ice cream or a cone of ice cream that you can get in chocolate or vanilla or a swirl, a combination of both the chocolate and the vanilla. No way you can miss, no way you can go wrong, folks. Once they discover it, they keep going back time and time and time again. So if you haven't tried it yet, you owe it to yourself, and then you will automatically become a believer in Ma Possums on 41. Oh, baby, Buckingham's from Chicago.

0: He's back.
1: You or me?
0: You.
1: Hello, Jeff.
0: Hello, my friend. How are you?
1: Good to talk to you, Jeff. What's going on with you, son?
0: Nothing much. Look, Al, baby.
1: Yes, sir.
0: I have one thing to tell you.
1: Okay.
0: Before my request. Your girl, Catherine Zeta.
1: Yeah.
0: Has a new show.
1: No.
0: AMC on Sundays. And it's really good. Called Kill Jackie. Check it out.
1: I will. I'm sure I'm glad you brought that to my undivided attention. I do have kind of a thing for Catherine Zeta-Jones, you know.
0: We all do. We all do.
1: Oh, baby.
0: And she's aged like fine wine.
1: No doubt about that, son. Be still my heart. What can I play for you, Jeff, my boy?
0: Al, baby, how about some Gordon Lightfoot? Sundown. Can you spend that part?
1: Yeah, I'll do that. It'd be a slight gratuity attached to it, but otherwise I can handle it.
0: Bill me. Okay. It's interest.
1: I got you covered, Jeff. Always good to hear from you.

Canada's Gordon Lightfoot. Boy, he had a few hits in his time, did he not? Well, in my humble opinion, the three best years for music in the 60s were 65, 66, and 67. Speaking of 65, hold on, baby.

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The question is, can I count you in on that? Here come the Playboys and Mary Lewis.

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Here's the band.

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Come on and let it show. 1025 1330 WBTM. That is total blasphemy. Who you calling a liar? Here's three dogs.

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0: WBTM weather. All right, Daddy Rabbit, here we go. A 50% chance tonight. Lows 57. 40% chance tomorrow, mainly before 4 o'clock. Highs 64. That's right, 64 tomorrow. Tomorrow night, cloudy. Lows 59. Monday, gradual clearing, highs 76. Then look for temperatures to hover between 70 and 82 degrees through Friday. Downtown, 59. Today's high temperature, 60. That's the best we were able to accomplish. And that's a look at your weather from 102.5 and 13.

Berry alarm clock. Ooh, you remember them from 67, don't you? I know you do. 24 minutes away from 7 o'clock, it's almost quitting time. The fastest 3 hours in Danville radio. Yeah. Retro hits with the kid. Well, it was September 29th. Make a note of this. It was September 29th, 1963. They had their absolute first tour. Now, I should point out, they were not the main attraction. No, they were not. They were the opening act for Bo Diddley and the Everly Brothers. September 29th, 1963. Who am I referencing? The Rolling Stones.

thoughtful, reserved, humble air personality, bombarding your ears with the hits of yesteryear. 1977 went to number one for 3 weeks and was a million seller for Player, as we urge our

WBTM with Player from LA, looking at 16 away from 7 o'clock. And of course, you know our proud sponsor of Retro Hits is Ma Possum's out there on 41, the little oasis in the desert. And when you think about it, it really is an oasis, isn't it? And want to remind you that they also sponsor Ma Possum's Trivia. And we do that Monday through Friday around 4:35 to 4:40. And what we do is we ask you a question. It's a trivia question. And we give you three choices. You pick the right answer and you win a combo meal of your choice. And there are five different ones from which to choose. Or you could say, I want a couple of milkshakes from Ma Possum's on 41. Seven different flavors from which to choose. So keep that in mind. It happens every week. Every Monday through Friday, 4:35 to 4:40. Ma Possum's Trivia, brought to you by Ma Possum's on 41, of course. With the Dream Team waiting on you, serving you till 8 o'clock tonight and every night, 6 days a week, with the exception being Sunday. Here's the Syndicate of

WBTM 12 away from 7, 12 away from Throwback Nation and Tony Lorino and the best of the 80s and 90s. We're giving you 50s, 60s, and 70s, and Tony comes along and does 80s and 90s. Well, prior to achieving a major singing career, this artist owned a barbershop in his hometown of Canonsburg, Pennsylvania. He went on to have a slew of hits, including this one from 1958, for which he won a Grammy for Best Pop Male Vocalist. Here's Perry Como.

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0: 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V-E-G-A-S. 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Maybe some Backstreet Boys will get you in the mood tonight. 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

0: 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Been talking about this trip to see the Backstreet Boys at the Sphere. 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
1: And she was like, this is my song. She told this whole story about how a boy was like leading her on, and she just turned to him and said, quit playing games with my heart. And like, obviously at the time, you're like, oh, that's so adult. That's so crazy. Looking back, I'm like, we were like babies. Why? What?
0: Too funny.

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Coming up again this week, you could win some great prizes just listening up with Alex. 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

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And Backstreet at the Sphere. You could be there. Everything you need to know to win this once-in-a-lifetime trip. Next, after Tom Petty.

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Backstreet Boys there. 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Yeah, you could see them at the Sphere. And we got to celebrate more Backstreet Boys fun tonight. Kevin's birthday. How about you win the presents on the throwback timeline? Stay with us and get ready to play. 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